0: 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This is Icon News.
1: I'm Wiley Henderson. Candidates have been confirmed for the provincial election. Nanaimo-Gabriela Island voters will see three names on the ballot. Sheila Malcolmson is running for re-election for the BC-NDP. Mark MacDonald is running for the Conservative Party. And Anna Mary McKenzie is running for the BC Greens. Nanaimo-Lanceville voters will see four names on their ballots. George Anderson is running for re-election with the BC-NDP. Kelsey Pringle for the Conservative Party. Charlene Weatherly for the BC Greens. And Pepper Saltman for the Communist Party of BC. Advanced voting will be from October 16th to 21st, and Election Day is October 24th. Alton Toth is one of three people competing to become the next mayor of Sechelt. Tyler Hay has more.
2: Toth has served two terms on council and 7 years on the Sunshine Coast Regional District Board. He says his ability to bring people together make him a good fit for the role of mayor. He points to his time as chair of the regional district as an example.
3: I was able to set the table for the CEO of BC Ferries to come to my boardroom and sit there in person with a full house. And we asked him questions. We sort of pitched some ideas to him. We had a good discussion. And at the end of it, he says, "I'll come back anytime you ask me to." And I think that's a sign that I'm doing something right.
2: One of his main priorities is working to establish a Sechelt Inlet Harbor Authority. Visit mycoastnow.com for more details on all Sechelt mayoral candidates' platforms, and keep listening to Icon Radio to hear from each leading up to the election day on October 17th. Tyler Hay, Vista News.
1: BC's major party leaders outlined campaign promises on energy, affordability, and wildfires as we look back at week two of the provincial election campaign. Our provincial reporter, Emily Joveski, has the details in her weekly BC election roundup.
4: LNG Canada announced on Tuesday it would go forward with its multi-billion dollar phase two expansion in Kitimat, which the BC NDP campaign was quick to claim as a win for David Eby. Eby started the week with an announcement about critical minerals.
5: Our commitment is to double in the next 5 years the critical metals and minerals that we produce in British Columbia for export.
4: He also promised a new price guard to regulate gas prices and measures to boost competitiveness in the grocery sector. Meanwhile, BC Conservative interim leader Lorne Dirksen pledged to triple LNG production by 2035.
6: We will deliver this by cutting red tape, faster permitting, faster approvals.
4: He also says a Conservative government would spend close to $500 million on buying new firefighting aircraft and would temporarily remove the PST on Canadian alcohol. The BC Greens called for expanding the $10 a day childcare program, vacancy control and other measures for renters, and safety regulations on AI. Emily Joveski, Vista News, Victoria.
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1: Looking at your weather forecast, drizzle overnight, low of 8. More drizzle periods on Tuesday, high of 19. Sunny Wednesday, high of 19. Currently mostly cloudy at 20 degrees. Looking at today's BC Ferry sailings, the next sailing from Departure Bay to Horseshoe Bay with space available for vehicles leaves Nanaimo at 8:30 p.m. That's close to half full. Going the other way, the next Horseshoe Bay to Departure Bay sailing leaves the Lower Mainland at 6:20 p.m. The next Duke Point to Tsawwassen sailing with space available for vehicles is at 5:45 p.m. and is about three quarters full. And the next sailing from Langdale to Horseshoe Bay with vehicle space available leaves the Sunshine Coast at 5:55 p.m. That has plenty of space remaining.
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1: What a great way to say thanks to your band, the touring crew, and the concert audience. With a song originally by Maurice Williams and the Zodiacs, Jackson Browne did that with slightly revised lyrics, changing the original lines about parents to reflect touring life. Now your daddy don't mind and your mama don't mind changed to now the promoter don't mind and the union don't mind. Through his songs, Jackson Browne took us from raw heartbreak of The Pretender to the restless drive of Running on Empty. He co-wrote Take It Easy with Glenn Frey. Jackson has always mixed deep soul with honest truth. But every once in a while, he gives us something lighter. A warm kind of sing-along plea wrapped in that unmistakable voice and those rolling piano chords. Jackson has given us road songs, love songs, and the quiet truths that hit you right in the chest. Here's Jackson Browne.

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6: 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To recognize a talent that comes out of a person, comes from God through a person, really. 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It's on a little stand, just as you come in my door, it's the first thing you see when you come in my house. Extremely proud of that.
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1: You know, sometimes a great song is sitting right there in plain sight, just waiting for somebody else to hear what it could become. Daryl Hall wrote Every Time You Go Away, and Hall & Oates recorded it for their 1980 album Voices. Great song, beautiful song, but they never released it as a single. I don't know why. 5 years later, along comes this British singer named Paul Young, who hears something in it. He slows it down, opens it up, layers those keyboards and guitars around that soulful voice of his, and suddenly, this overlooked Hall & Oates album track becomes absolutely massive. Number one in North America in 1985. And maybe that's because Paul Young found the emotion buried inside those words. You know, it's about that feeling when somebody you love walks away and somehow they don't leave alone. They take a little piece of you with them. Come on, who hasn't been there? And I'll admit it, I'm a schmuck for a great love song. Always have been. But there are love songs that are just pretty. And then there are the ones that reach in, find an old memory you thought you'd forgotten, and give it a little squeeze. This is one of those. Paul Young, Every Time You Go Away. I'm Brother Jake Edwards, and this is Icon Radio.

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6: I'm Ken, and here's what's going on in Nanaimo. The Port Theatre has some great events coming up this week, like Missy D on Tuesday, God is a Scottish Drag Queen on Thursday, and She Composed Herself on Saturday. 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The Bailey Theatre is continuing its run of The Birds and the Bees for $28 just off Rosstown Road. 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Plus, if you feel like getting lost, the McNabb's Corn Maze is officially open on Yellow Point Road. The Queens has underground comedy from 6 to 9 on Friday, with Neon Steve doing the late show, while Show Tunes in Shade and The Rascals take over Saturday. And if blues is your jam, then the Queens always has you covered with their Sunday Blues Jam going down from 2 to 7. 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
1: I'm Wiley Henderson. Candidates have been confirmed for the provincial election. Nanaimo-Gabriela Island voters will see three names on the ballot. Sheila Malcolmson is running for re-election for the BC-NDP. Mark MacDonald is running for the Conservative Party. And Anna Mary McKenzie is running for the BC Greens. Nanaimo-Lanceville voters will see four names on their ballots. George Anderson is running for re-election with the BC-NDP. Kelsey Pringle for the Conservative Party. Charlene Weatherly for the BC Greens. And Pepper Saltman for the Communist Party of BC. Advanced voting will be from October 16th to 21st, and Election Day is October 24th. Alton Toth is one of three people competing to become the next mayor of Sechelt. Tyler Hay has more.
2: Toth has served two terms on council and 7 years on the Sunshine Coast Regional District Board. He says his ability to bring people together make him a good fit for the role of mayor. He points to his time as chair of the regional district as an example.
3: I was able to set the table for the CEO of BC Ferries to come to my boardroom and sit there in person with a full house. And we asked him questions. We sort of pitched some ideas to him. We had a good discussion. And at the end of it, he says, "I'll come back anytime you ask me to." And I think that's a sign that I'm doing something right.
2: One of his main priorities is working to establish a Sechelt Inlet Harbor Authority. Visit mycoastnow.com for more details on all Sechelt mayoral candidates' platforms, and keep listening to Icon Radio to hear from each leading up to the election day on October 17th. Tyler Hay, Vista News.
1: BC's major party leaders outlined campaign promises on energy, affordability, and wildfires as we look back at week two of the provincial election campaign. Our provincial reporter, Emily Joveski, has the details in her weekly BC election roundup.
4: LNG Canada announced on Tuesday it would go forward with its multi-billion dollar Phase 2 expansion in Kitimat, which the BC NDP campaign was quick to claim as a win for David Eby. Eby started the week with an announcement about critical minerals.
5: Our commitment is to double in the next 5 years the critical metals and minerals that we produce in British Columbia for export.
4: He also promised a new price guard to regulate gas prices and measures to boost competitiveness in the grocery sector. Meanwhile, BC Conservative interim leader Lorne Dirksen pledged to triple LNG production by 2035.
6: We will deliver this by cutting red tape, faster permitting, faster approvals.
4: He also says a Conservative government would spend close to $500 million on buying new firefighting aircraft and would temporarily remove the PST on Canadian alcohol. The BC Greens called for expanding the $10 a day childcare program, vacancy control and other measures for renters, and safety regulations on AI. Emily Joveski, Vista News, Victoria.
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1: Looking at your weather forecast, drizzle overnight, low of 8. More drizzle periods on Tuesday, high of 19. Sunny Wednesday, high of 19.

0: Currently mostly cloudy at 20 degrees. Looking at today's BC Ferry sailings, the next sailing from Departure Bay to Horseshoe Bay with space available for vehicles leaves Nanaimo at 8:30 p.m. Going the other way, the next Horseshoe Bay to Departure Bay sailing leaves the Lower Mainland at 6:20 p.m. The next Dew Points is Hwaseong sailing with space available for vehicles is at 7 p.m. That one's about half full. And the next sailing from Langdale to Horseshoe Bay with vehicle space available leaves the Sunshine Coast at 7:15 p.m. and has plenty of space remaining.
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1: We've got one of the longest titles in music in just a shake from two fellas that had a hit drop in their lap. The Bellamy Brothers rose to fame with a smash Let Your Love Flow, which Neil Diamond and Johnny Rivers both passed on recording. Their loss. The story states the guys were in the same recording studio and were enhanced by the haze of weed permeating that studio. The Bellamys got down to work with help from Diamond's band and their gear and made the song a number one hit worldwide. Well, the recording company felt they were a country act after that and went that direction. Pop radio missed out on other songs and made them a one-hit wonder. Not even close. They ran up 26 top 10 country hits, and this one sounds just right today. The song title that has 14 words to it. From the Bellamy Brothers. Count along on Icon Radio.

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1: Charlie Pride on how he dealt with racism early on.
2: Promoters. They're a little nervous. Never had this new, real unique, right? So I gets there about 5 or 10 minutes before it's time to go on. And he has his pencil, and he's doing this. He said, Charlie, it's a 3 o'clock show and an 8 o'clock show. He says, you haven't rehearsed with the band, so you don't have to do the 3 o'clock show if you don't want to. Bing! I said, now if I don't do the 3 o'clock show, I ain't gonna do the 8 o'clock either. I said, no, I haven't rehearsed with the band. I said, but do they play country music? Yeah. I said, well, I'll be ready in 2 minutes. Now, Ralph Emery, one of the biggest DJs in the whole world, he came up to me, he says, Charlie, how do you want me to bring you on? I said, well, just Charlie Pride, RCA Records. Yeah, but I may need to say something, make them love you before you get out there. I said, well, they're going to see me when I go out anyway. So he didn't say nothing else to me. So I got 10 minutes on the show. And now, ladies and gentlemen, promoter was fiddling his pen. He says, because, you know, 300 or 400 people, we got 10,000 people. I said, we don't know, you know what. And now, he has 3 singles out. He named them all The Snakes Call at Night, Before I Met You, and Just Between You and Me. It was just going up the chart. Went to number 9. Nominated for a Grammy, too. And now, from RCA Records, Charlie Pride. Yeah. And I come out of those shadows up in the lights and like turning out of volume. Let me tell you what we had done. When I say we, my only manager ever had was Jack Johnson. He said, because we had been coming out with 300 or 400 people in clubs, shocking, but this is now 10,000. Once I started singing, and oh, I want to point out something too. There's never been one iota of hoot calls from any one of my shows. All of my shows that I've ever done from the very beginning.

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1: One of the most outrageous lead singers of our time, David Lee Roth, decided to pull a solo thing in the mid-80s. He rented a hotel room and a recording studio and set up shop. I actually asked the front desk if he was staying and was told no. Dave wanted to show another side of Van Halen with some other clever cover songs and then went back to L.A. to make videos for MTV.
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1: 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His suitcase of hits cleverly packed next to the toiletries and hair gel. Did I mention Dave did a Beach Boys hit? Here's the original on Icon Radio.

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2: Chattahoochee. Mm-hmm. Well, Jim McBride and I wrote that, and I just thought that it was, a title of the name of a river in Georgia that I grew up on around, and nobody, unless they were from that area, were even going to know what in the world I was singing about. And it was, I guess the song was really more than that. It was a growing up kind of coming of age song in a small town. And I realized later that everybody had a Chattahoochee or something like that. So they related to it regardless of the title. So I was wrong on that one.
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1: Paul McCartney and Bruce Springsteen on the impact of Eric Burdon and the Animals.
2: Eric and the Animals were to Newcastle what, for our generation, what the Beatles would have been to Liverpool, what the Rolling Stones would have been to London. So the Animals were a template for the Beat generation in Newcastle.
3: The other thing that was great about the Animals was there were no good-looking members. There were none. They were considered to be one of the ugliest groups in all of rock and roll. That was good. That was good for me because I considered myself hideous at the time. And then they had the name. The name was very different from the Beatles or Herman's Hermits or Freddie and the Dreamers. The name was unforgiving and final and irrevocable. And then he had that voice that was like, I don't know, you know, Howlin' Wolf or something, coming out of some 17 or 18-year-old kid. I mean, I don't know how it happened. And then that beautiful, it's my life, show me I'm wrong, hurt me sometime. Hurt me sometime. But someday I'll treat you real fine. I love that. Yes, yes, yes, yes, yes.

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1: Ringo Starr on joining the Beatles.
2: We were playing at Rory and the Hurricanes, and the Beatles were playing the same. Different clubs than the guy Koshmid, who owned both of them, put us on the same club. And I loved John, Paul and George. I just loved that front line. And, you know, we would do at the weekend 12 hours between us. And I'd be there for the last gig, you know, just sitting there watching the front line requesting songs. So then they asked, and I had no hesitation, but people did say, "Are you going to leave Rory?" And I said, yeah, I'm going to leave. You know, you just make a step up. You know, the thing Brian called, it was a Wednesday. He said, "Would you join the band?" I said, "Sure." I said, "When?" He said, "Oh, tonight." I said, "No, I have to. I can come Saturday because they've got to get another drummer."
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1: Geddy Lee of Rush explains how he got the name Geddy Lee.
2: So I was born Gary Lee Weinrib. My mom had a very thick Polish-Yiddish accent. When I lived in the suburbs and my mom would call me in for dinner or whatnot, and she would say, Geddy, come in the house. And this one friend of mine kept thinking she was calling me Geddy. Is she calling you Geddy? I go, no, she can't. She rolls her R's. So he just started calling me Geddy, and then all the other guys started calling me Geddy, and before you know it, I was Geddy. And so when I was 16 and I was going to join the Musicians Union, by then, all my friends knew me just as Geddy. So one of my friends said, well, you should have a professional name because you're going to be a rock musician. So I said, okay. So I cut off the Weinrib part because it sounded too ethnic, and I became Geddy Lee, my adopted first name and my middle name.

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2: We're talking about around the era of Madonna and the Prince, you know, Michael Jackson, Bobby Brown, and the whole, you know, the image was starting to become very imagey, you know. It was the look, it was the hair, it was the makeup, it was the way you moved, the way you danced, the way your mouth sang a song, you know what I mean, the way your head moved, you know. All those little gestures and things became very important for video purposes, you know what I mean. The radio, you know, like they said, a video killed a radio star. Well, it kind of happened, you know what I mean. It really... we have a visual.
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1: I'm Wiley Henderson. Candidates have been confirmed for the provincial election. Nanaimo-Gabriela Island voters will see three names on the ballot. Sheila Malcolmson is running for re-election for the BC-NDP. Mark MacDonald is running for the Conservative Party. And Anna Mary McKenzie is running for the BC Greens. Nanaimo-Lanceville voters will see four names on their ballots. George Anderson is running for re-election with the BC-NDP. Kelsey Pringle for the Conservative Party. Charlene Weatherly for the BC Greens. And Pepper Saltman for the Communist Party of BC. Advanced voting will be from October 16th to 21st, and Election Day is October 24th. Alton Toth is one of three people competing to become the next mayor of Sechelt. Tyler Hay has more.
2: Toth has served two terms on council and 7 years on the Sunshine Coast Regional District Board. He says his ability to bring people together make him a good fit for the role of mayor. He points to his time as chair of the regional district as an example.
3: I was able to set the table for the CEO of BC Ferries to come to my boardroom and sit there in person with a full house. And we asked him questions. We sort of pitched some ideas to him. We had a good discussion. And at the end of it, he says, I'll come back anytime you ask me to. And I think that's a sign that I'm doing something right.
2: One of his main priorities is working to establish a Sechelt Inlet Harbor Authority. Visit mycoastnow.com for more details on all Sechelt mayoral candidates' platforms, and keep listening to Icon Radio to hear from each leading up to the election day on October 17th. Tyler Hay, Vista News.
1: BC's major party leaders outlined campaign promises on energy, affordability, and wildfires as we look back at week two of the provincial election campaign. Our provincial reporter, Emily Joveski, has the details in her weekly BC election roundup.
4: LNG Canada announced on Tuesday it would go forward with its multi-billion dollar phase two expansion in Kitimat, which the BC NDP campaign was quick to claim as a win for David Eby. Eby started the week with an announcement about critical minerals.
5: Our commitment is to double in the next 5 years the critical metals and minerals that we produce in British Columbia for export.
4: He also promised a new price guard to regulate gas prices and measures to boost competitiveness in the grocery sector. Meanwhile, BC Conservative interim leader Lorne Dirksen pledged to triple LNG production by 2035.
6: We will deliver this by cutting red tape, faster permitting, faster approvals.
4: He also says a Conservative government would spend close to $500 million on buying new firefighting aircraft and would temporarily remove the PST on Canadian alcohol. The BC Greens called for expanding the $10 a day childcare program, vacancy control and other measures for renters, and safety regulations on AI. Emily Joveski, Vista News, Victoria.
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1: Looking at your weather forecast, periods of drizzle today, high of 19, clear overnight, low of 9, sunny Wednesday, high of 19, and more sun on Thursday, once again at a high of 19 degrees.
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For you. It comes from an interesting story. Years ago, a friend and her buddies decided the world needed a music trivia board game. They based it on Joel Whitburn's Billboard Book of Top 40 Hits, and the same book endorsed by legendary DJ Casey Kasem. Well, if Shark Tank or Dragon's Den had been around then, they might have gotten this off the ground. Let's see how you do with these few sample questions. One. To what country did the Rolling Stones move to escape high English taxes? 2. How did Cornelius Brothers and Sister Rose want you to treat her in 1971? 3. What tropical fruit did Harry Nilsson put on the radio in 1972? And 4. Name the three Gibb brothers. All right, the answers. The Stones moved to France for 6 months and recorded Exile on Main Street there. Cornelius Brothers and Sister Rose said, "Treat her like a lady" in 1971. Nilsson put the lime in the coconut in 1972. And the three Gibb brothers, Barry, Robin, and Maurice, the Bee Gees, along with Lennon and McCartney, they hold the record for the most consecutive number one songs and sold over 220 million records. Sir Barry, the last surviving Bee Gee, still lives in Miami. What a library to choose from. Icon Radio gives you the Bee Gees.

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1: I'm Wiley Henderson. Candidates have been confirmed for the provincial election. Nanaimo-Gabriela Island voters will see three names on the ballot. Sheila Malcolmson is running for re-election for the BC-NDP. Mark MacDonald is running for the Conservative Party. And Anna Mary McKenzie is running for the BC Greens. Nanaimo-Lanceville voters will see four names on their ballots. George Anderson is running for re-election with the BC-NDP. Kelsey Pringle for the Conservative Party. Charlene Weatherly for the BC Greens. And Pepper Saltman for the Communist Party of BC. Advanced voting will be from October 16th to 21st, and Election Day is October 24th. Alton Toth is one of three people competing to become the next mayor of Sechelt. Tyler Hay has more.
2: Toth has served two terms on council and 7 years on the Sunshine Coast Regional District Board. He says his ability to bring people together make him a good fit for the role of mayor. He points to his time as chair of the regional district as an example.
3: I was able to set the table for the CEO of BC Ferries to come to my boardroom and sit there in person with a full house. And we asked him questions. We sort of pitched some ideas to him. We had a good discussion. And at the end of it, he says, I'll come back anytime you ask me to. And I think that's a sign that I'm doing something right.
2: One of his main priorities is working to establish a Sechelt Inlet Harbor Authority. Visit mycoastnow.com for more details on all Sechelt mayoral candidates' platforms, and keep listening to Icon Radio to hear from each leading up to the election day on October 17th. Tyler Hay, Vista News.
1: BC's major party leaders outlined campaign promises on energy, affordability, and wildfires as we look back at week two of the provincial election campaign. Our provincial reporter, Emily Joveski, has the details in her weekly BC election roundup.
4: LNG Canada announced on Tuesday it would go forward with its multi-billion dollar phase two expansion in Kitimat, which the BC NDP campaign was quick to claim as a win for David Eby. Eby started the week with an announcement about critical minerals.
5: Our commitment is to double in the next 5 years the critical metals and minerals that we produce in British Columbia for export.
4: He also promised a new price guard to regulate gas prices and measures to boost competitiveness in the grocery sector. Meanwhile, BC Conservative interim leader Lorne Dirksen pledged to triple LNG production by 2035.
6: We will deliver this by cutting red tape, faster permitting, faster approvals.
4: He also says a Conservative government would spend close to $500 million on buying new firefighting aircraft and would temporarily remove the PST on Canadian alcohol. The BC Greens called for expanding the $10 a day childcare program, vacancy control and other measures for renters, and safety regulations on AI. Emily Joveski, Vista News, Victoria.
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1: Looking at your weather forecast, periods of drizzle today, high of 19, clear overnight, low of 9, sunny Wednesday, high of 19, and more sun on Thursday, once again at a high of 19 degrees.
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1: There are moments that remind us what one person can do when they refuse to give up. Over the past weekend, millions of people across Canada and around the world laced up their running shoes for the Terry Fox Run, raising money for cancer research and carrying on a dream of a young man who inspired a nation. Back in 1980, Terry Fox had already lost a leg to cancer, but that wasn't about to stop him. Day after day, mile after mile, he ran across the country on an artificial leg, asking people to believe that one person really could make a difference. His marathon of hope eventually came to an end when the cancer returned, but his dream continued. Today, more than 3 million people in dozens of countries continue that run in his honor, proving that hope has incredible staying power. When I hear Jackson Brown's Running on Empty, I don't think about giving up. I think about digging deep, finding that last ounce of strength, and taking one more step when it would be so much easier to stop. Terry Fox showed us exactly what that looked like. If you took part in the Terry Fox Run over the weekend, thank you. Every step you took kept his dream alive and brings us all a little closer to a world without cancer. Here's Jackson Brown, Running on Empty. I'm Brother Jake Edwards, and this is Icon Radio.

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1: Billy Joel talks Piano Man.
2: In the early 70s, I moved to Los Angeles and I worked in a piano bar for 6 months. And the song Piano Man was about that particular time period. Kind of a lot of different influences went into this. There's some country western influence in here, bluegrass even. The Roy Rogers Band is playing on this album. The Ballad of Billy the Kid, which was completely made up. Movie scenario. I wanted to write a movie soundtrack, but nobody was offering me a movie to write a soundtrack to, so I made up my own.
3: All of the characters in that song actually were real people. John at the bar was this guy named John, and he was at the bar. Davey was in the Navy.
4: And probably still is.
3: And let's see, the waitress is practicing pop. The waitress is actually my first ex-wife.

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1: I'm Wiley Henderson. Candidates have been confirmed for the provincial election. Nanaimo-Gabriela Island voters will see three names on the ballot. Sheila Malcolmson is running for re-election for the BCNDP. Mark McDonald is running for the Conservative Party. And Anna Mary McKenzie is running for the BC Greens. Nanaimo-Lanceville voters will see four names on their ballots. George Anderson is running for re-election with the BCNDP. Kelsey Pringle for the Conservative Party. Charlene Weatherly for the BC Greens. And Pepper Saltman for the Communist Party of BC. Advanced voting will be from October 16th to 21st, and Election Day is October 24th. Alton Toth is one of three people competing to become the next mayor of Sechelt. Tyler Hay has more.
2: Toth has served two terms on council and 7 years on the Sunshine Coast Regional District Board. He says his ability to bring people together make him a good fit for the role of mayor. He points to his time as chair of the regional district as an example.
3: I was able to set the table for the CEO of BC Ferries to come to my boardroom and sit there in person with a full house. And we asked him questions. We sort of pitched some ideas to him. We had a good discussion. And at the end of it, he says, "I'll come back anytime you ask me to." And I think that's a sign that I'm doing something right.
2: One of his main priorities is working to establish a Sechelt Inlet Harbor Authority. Visit mycoastnow.com for more details on all Sechelt mayoral candidates' platforms, and keep listening to Icon Radio to hear from each leading up to the election day on October 17th. Tyler Hay, Vista News.
1: BC's major party leaders outlined campaign promises on energy, affordability, and wildfires as we look back at week two of the provincial election campaign. Our provincial reporter, Emily Joveski, has the details in her weekly BC election roundup.
4: LNG Canada announced on Tuesday it would go forward with its multi-billion dollar Phase 2 expansion in Kitimat, which the BC NDP campaign was quick to claim as a win for David Eby. Eby started the week with an announcement about critical minerals.
5: Our commitment is to double in the next 5 years the critical metals and minerals that we produce in British Columbia for export.
4: He also promised a new price guard to regulate gas prices and measures to boost competitiveness in the grocery sector. Meanwhile, BC Conservative interim leader Lorne Dirksen pledged to triple LNG production by 2035.
6: We will deliver this by cutting red tape, faster permitting, faster approvals.
4: He also says a Conservative government would spend close to $500 million on buying new firefighting aircraft and would temporarily remove the PST on Canadian alcohol. The BC Greens called for expanding the $10 a day childcare program, vacancy control and other measures for renters, and safety regulations on AI. Emily Joveski, Vista News, Victoria.
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1: Looking at your weather forecast, periods of drizzle today, high of 19, clear overnight, low of 9, sunny Wednesday, high of 19, and more sun on Thursday, once again at a high of 19 degrees.
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0: the former host of Canada Jam, one of this country's longest-running spotlights of Canadian talent, and now on Icon Radio. This is Jerry O'Day.
1: Got some thoughts about some stuff I can't comprehend, and maybe you can't either. That company Meta announced that Instagram, that's the app where you take pictures, now has over 3 billion monthly active users. The second company is the company that owns it, Facebook. Wow. You know, at the start of 2025, there was that Bob Dylan biopic, A Complete Unknown. It has kept the focus on music-led films in a way that seems to grow each year. There's more coming to your living room. And in 2025, 54% of millennials and 38% of Generation Z listeners discovered new music via old-fashioned AM/FM radio. We're old-fashioned, are we? And thanks. And then there was that night, October 20th, 2025, when Canada made it to the World Series of Baseball.
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1: I'm Wiley Henderson. Candidates have been confirmed for the provincial election. Nanaimo-Gabriela Island voters will see three names on the ballot. Sheila Malcolmson is running for re-election for the BC NDP. Mark McDonald is running for the Conservative Party. And Anna Mary McKenzie is running for the BC Greens. Nanaimo-Lanceville voters will see four names on their ballots. George Anderson is running for re-election with the BC NDP. Kelsey Pringle for the Conservative Party. Charlene Weatherly for the BC Greens. And Pepper Saltman for the Communist Party of BC. Advanced voting will be from October 16th to 21st, and Election Day is October 24th. Alton Toth is one of three people competing to become the next mayor of Sechelt. Tyler Hay has more.
2: Toth has served two terms on council and 7 years on the Sunshine Coast Regional District Board. He says his ability to bring people together make him a good fit for the role of mayor. He points to his time as chair of the regional district as an example.
3: I was able to set the table for the CEO of BC Ferries to come to my boardroom and sit there in person with a full house. And we asked him questions. We sort of pitched some ideas to him. We had a good discussion. And at the end of it, he says, I'll come back anytime you ask me to. And I think that's a sign that I'm doing something right.
2: One of his main priorities is working to establish a Sechelt Inlet Harbor Authority. Visit mycoastnow.com for more details on all Sechelt mayoral candidates' platforms, and keep listening to Icon Radio to hear from each leading up to the election day on October 17th. Tyler Hay, Vista News.
1: BC's major party leaders outlined campaign promises on energy, affordability, and wildfires as we look back at week two of the provincial election campaign. Our provincial reporter, Emily Joveski, has the details in her weekly BC election roundup.
4: LNG Canada announced on Tuesday it would go forward with its multi-billion dollar phase two expansion in Kitimat, which the BC NDP campaign was quick to claim as a win for David Eby. Eby started the week with an announcement about critical minerals.
5: Our commitment is to double in the next 5 years the critical metals and minerals that we produce in British Columbia for export.
4: He also promised a new price guard to regulate gas prices and measures to boost competitiveness in the grocery sector. Meanwhile, BC Conservative interim leader Lorne Dirksen pledged to triple LNG production by 2035.
6: We will deliver this by cutting red tape, faster permitting, faster approvals.
4: He also says a Conservative government would spend close to $500 million on buying new firefighting aircraft and would temporarily remove the PST on Canadian alcohol. The BC Greens called for expanding the $10 a day childcare program, vacancy control and other measures for renters, and safety regulations on AI. Emily Joveski, Vista News, Victoria.
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1: Looking at your weather forecast, periods of drizzle today, high of 19, clear overnight, low of 9, sunny Wednesday, high of 19, and more sun on Thursday, once again at a high of 19 degrees.
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1: Hey, have you seen the Elton John biopic Rocket Man, starring Taron Egerton? Well, if not, make it your next watch. It's so good. Elton John was born Reginald Kenneth Dwight on March 25, 1947. His father, Stanley, was detached and often absent. When he was home, he and Elton's mother, Sheila, would have vehement arguments. They eventually divorced. Sheila was strict, often unfeeling, harsh even. We would recognize Elton's parents' behavior today as problematic to the point of mental abuse, which might account for some of his rebellion and his addictive personality. In 1968, Elton was 21 and in a really bad way. Still struggling with his sexuality in the strictly straight social environment of the day, he was engaged to his then-girlfriend Linda Woodrow, whom he did not really love. Elton made a half-hearted suicide attempt. It was a cry for help, really. He turned the gas stove on in his flat, but left the windows open, rendering the attempt toothless. His friend Long John Baldry counseled him to call off the engagement to Linda and focus on his music. Later, as a sign of gratitude and respect, lyricist Bernie Taupin wrote Baldry as the someone in Someone Saved My Life Tonight. Sugar Bear also refers to Long John Baldry. Baldry moved to Canada in the mid-70s and lived out the remainder of his life here on the Lower Mainland in British Columbia, immortalized by Bernie Taupin and Elton John here on Icon Radio.

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2: I'd love to sing Mick Jagger style. If I had Mick Jagger's hits, I think I would be beaming. I'm very, very happy and very pleased with my success. But I would love to do their music. And if I inspired him to dance, his music has inspired me to become even more rock and roll. That in the beginning of me becoming what I am is the first time I walked in a shop and heard Honky Tonk Woman. It was like, I want to do that. And I literally begged, please do this song. You know, I got to do this song. It wasn't a choice of his. My choice was the rock and roll people. And so when I get the chance publicly, I'm going to thank people like Rod Stewart, Rolling Stones, for keeping me alive by making it possible for me to work with them, to let people still see that when my record finally came out, people knew my name. They knew, oh, I saw her with Rod Stewart. She was great with Rod Stewart, or she was great with the Stones. They did help me and their music, because that's what I really want to do.
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1: I'm Wiley Henderson. Candidates have been confirmed for the provincial election. Nanaimo-Gabriela Island voters will see three names on the ballot. Sheila Malcolmson is running for re-election for the BC NDP. Mark McDonald is running for the Conservative Party. And Anna Mary McKenzie is running for the BC Greens. Nanaimo-Lanceville voters will see four names on their ballots. George Anderson is running for re-election with the BC NDP. Kelsey Pringle for the Conservative Party. Charlene Weatherly for the BC Greens. And Pepper Saltman for the Communist Party of BC. Advanced voting will be from October 16th to 21st, and Election Day is October 24th. Alton Toth is one of three people competing to become the next mayor of Sechelt. Tyler Hay has more.
2: Toth has served two terms on council and 7 years on the Sunshine Coast Regional District Board. He says his ability to bring people together make him a good fit for the role of mayor. He points to his time as chair of the regional district as an example.
3: I was able to set the table for the CEO of BC Ferries to come to my boardroom and sit there in person with a full house. And we asked him questions. We sort of pitched some ideas to him. We had a good discussion. And at the end of it, he says, I'll come back anytime you ask me to. And I think that's a sign that I'm doing something right.
2: One of his main priorities is working to establish a Sechelt Inlet Harbor Authority. Visit mycoastnow.com for more details on all Sechelt mayoral candidates' platforms. 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Tyler Hay, Vista News.
1: BC's major party leaders outlined campaign promises on energy, affordability, and wildfires as we look back at week two of the provincial election campaign. Our provincial reporter, Emily Joveski, has the details in her weekly BC election roundup.
4: LNG Canada announced on Tuesday it would go forward with its multi-billion dollar phase two expansion in Kitimat, which the BC NDP campaign was quick to claim as a win for David Eby. Eby started the week with an announcement about critical minerals.
5: Our commitment is to double in the next 5 years the critical metals and minerals that we produce in British Columbia for export.
4: He also promised a new price guard to regulate gas prices and measures to boost competitiveness in the grocery sector. Meanwhile, BC Conservative interim leader Lorne Dirksen pledged to triple LNG production by 2035.
6: We will deliver this by cutting red tape, faster permitting, faster approvals.
4: He also says a Conservative government would spend close to $500 million on buying new firefighting aircraft and would temporarily remove the PST on Canadian alcohol. The BC Greens called for expanding the $10 a day childcare program, vacancy control and other measures for renters, and safety regulations on AI. Emily Joveski, Vista News, Victoria.
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1: Looking at your weather forecast, periods of drizzle today, high of 19, clear overnight, low of 9, sunny Wednesday, high of 19, and more sun on Thursday, once again at a high of 19 degrees.
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1: Some of the biggest hit songs in history were written in less time than it takes to order a coffee. Others nearly broke their writers waiting to become a hit. ZZ Top told us this next song came together in less than 10 minutes. It happened during a blistering hot afternoon sound check in a dirt floor rodeo arena in Florence, Alabama. Just before he was about to collapse from the heat, Billy Gibbons hit a riff. The lighting guy told him not to stop, and Dusty Hill began improvising. I've been up, I've been down. And by the time they got out of the heat, they had a song. The title Tush came from an old Roy Head song. You remember Treat Her Right? Well, Roy also had an instrumental called Tush Hog. And down in Texas, it could mean a lot of things, including something deluxe, with a little extra attitude. The song became their first top 20 hit and a concert set closer for decades. Just recently, the band is mourning the loss of longtime drummer Frank Beard, who passed away at 77. Opening Canadian concert dates, Colin James and Canadian artists from the Jeff Healey Band and the band Toronto paid tribute. His signature backbeat helped drive songs like this one for more than 50 years. This is Tush by ZZ Top on Icon Radio.

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6: And what's the deal when you're putting your kids to bed at night and you say to them, good night, sleep tight, don't let the bed bugs bite. Such a reassuring thought for a child drifting off to dreamland. Good night, you have insects in your room. I hope spiders don't crawl into your ears. Get up, buddy! All righty, now it's nighty-night time. Hey, I hope a monster doesn't jump out of your closet and drag you off to hell. Get up, pal! What was that? Oh, I thought I saw something under your bed. All right, nighty-nighty now. All righty, nighty-nighty, Mr. Tidy-Whitey, Sidey-Bitey. Hey, why are you crying? Come on. I'm going to turn off the nightlights, sissy. Time to grow up. Well, that's his name. That could have been a mistake right there. I don't know what I'm doing as a father. Last year for Halloween, for my daughter's costume, we dyed her fingers yellow, and she went as a chain smoker. So cute. She was wheezing, her clothes stunk. Came home with a bag full of breath mints. That's it.
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1: Actress Whoopi Goldberg shares the story behind how she got the part in the Academy Award-winning movie Ghost.
2: The only reason I got the part was because of Patrick. Well, they put Patrick Swayze in the part. And Patrick's first question was, why isn't Whoopi Goldberg doing this? Does she not want it? Does she not like it? And he said, well, no, we haven't gone to her. And he's like, what are you talking about? This, she's perfect. He said, well, no, the writer feels that it would take people out of the movie. And he says, well, I don't think I'm going to sign on to this until we at least audition her. They said, okay, because they really wanted him. And so they came down to Montgomery, Alabama. And Patrick Swayze and I met. And the first thing we did was start laughing. I don't know what it was, but we were somehow we were connected. I can't explain it. They went back, and a couple of days later, I got the offer.
3: Whoa.

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1: I'm Wiley Henderson. Candidates have been confirmed for the provincial election. Nanaimo-Gabriela Island voters will see three names on the ballot. Sheila Malcolmson is running for re-election for the BCNDP. Mark McDonald is running for the Conservative Party. And Anna Mary McKenzie is running for the BC Greens. Nanaimo-Lanceville voters will see four names on their ballots. George Anderson is running for re-election with the BCNDP. Kelsey Pringle for the Conservative Party. Charlene Weatherly for the BC Greens. And Pepper Saltman for the Communist Party of BC. Advanced voting will be from October 16th to 21st, and Election Day is October 24th. Alton Toth is one of three people competing to become the next mayor of Sechelt. Tyler Hay has more.
2: Toth has served two terms on council and 7 years on the Sunshine Coast Regional District Board. He says his ability to bring people together make him a good fit for the role of mayor. He points to his time as chair of the regional district as an example.
3: I was able to set the table for the CEO of BC Ferries to come to my boardroom and sit there in person with a full house. And we asked him questions. We sort of pitched some ideas to him. We had a good discussion. And at the end of it, he says, "I'll come back anytime you ask me to." And I think that's a sign that I'm doing something right.
2: One of his main priorities is working to establish a Sechelt Inlet Harbor Authority. 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
1: BC's major party leaders outlined campaign promises on energy, affordability, and wildfires as we look back at week two of the provincial election campaign. Our provincial reporter, Emily Joveski, has the details in her weekly BC election roundup.
4: LNG Canada announced on Tuesday it would go forward with its multi-billion dollar phase two expansion in Kitimat, which the BC NDP campaign was quick to claim as a win for David Eby. Eby started the week with an announcement about critical minerals.
5: Our commitment is to double in the next 5 years the critical metals and minerals that we produce in British Columbia for export.
4: He also promised a new price guard to regulate gas prices and measures to boost competitiveness in the grocery sector. Meanwhile, BC Conservative interim leader Lorne Dirksen pledged to triple LNG production by 2035.
6: We will deliver this by cutting red tape, faster permitting, faster approvals.
4: He also says a Conservative government would spend close to $500 million on buying new firefighting aircraft and would temporarily remove the PST on Canadian alcohol. The BC Greens called for expanding the $10 a day childcare program, vacancy control and other measures for renters, and safety regulations on AI. Emily Joveski, Vista News, Victoria.
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1: Looking at your weather forecast, periods of drizzle today, high of 19, clear overnight, low of 9, sunny Wednesday, high of 19, and more sun on Thursday, once again at a high of 19 degrees.
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1: Going through the Icon Library today, I spotted this little beauty from 1978. Exile and Kiss You All Over. And I remember the first time I heard this song, I think everybody blushed just a little bit. Because this was 1978. We weren't quite as open about these things as we are today. Then Exile comes along with a guy basically announcing on the radio, when I get home tonight, I have plans, detailed plans. And suddenly parents were reaching for the dial. Teenagers were turning it up. And disc jockeys like me were trying to introduce the thing without sounding like we needed a cold shower. And here's the funny part. Exile would eventually reinvent themselves as a very successful country band. But before all that, Kiss You All Over went straight to number one, and it stayed there for 4 weeks. And I still love the record. Great hook, great harmonies, and just enough late 70s sexuality to make you wonder whether you should turn it up or close the curtains. Either way, nearly 50 years later, it still sounds fantastic. Exile, Kiss You All Over. I'm Brother Jake Edwards on Icon Radio.

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7: I'm Ken, and here's what's going down on the Sunshine Coast. The Gibson's annual Fall Fair is going down on Saturday and Sunday, October 10th and 11th. This free event is happening at the Quality Garden and Pet, just off Pratt Road, starting at 10 a.m. The Family Farm B&B have their Pumpkin Patch Farm Tours from 9 to 4 on Saturday, October 10th. $8 for adults, $4 for kids under 12, and family admission is just $20. The Gibson's Public Market is hosting Neighborhood Night on Friday, October 9th from 5 to 7. There will be live music, food, drinks, and a kids' room. You can also come join the observatory at the airport in Seashell for Saturday Nights in Space, presented by our friends, the Sunshine Coast Center of the Royal Astronomical Society of Canada. This by-donation event happens every Saturday from 7 to 11 p.m. And, of course, Gibson's Tap Works hosts some great evening entertainment, like Trivia Night on Mondays, Rock and Roll Bingo on Tuesdays, plus Nerd Night and Drink and Doodle on Wednesday. 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
1: I'm Wiley Henderson. Candidates have been confirmed for the provincial election. Nanaimo-Gabriela Island voters will see three names on the ballot. Sheila Malcolmson is running for re-election for the BC NDP. Mark McDonald is running for the Conservative Party. And Anna Mary McKenzie is running for the BC Greens. Nanaimo-Lanceville voters will see four names on their ballots. George Anderson is running for re-election with the BC NDP. Kelsey Pringle for the Conservative Party. Charlene Weatherly for the BC Greens. And Pepper Saltman for the Communist Party of BC. Advanced voting will be from October 16th to 21st, and Election Day is October 24th. Alton Toth is one of three people competing to become the next mayor of Sechelt. Tyler Hay has more.
2: Toth has served two terms on council and 7 years on the Sunshine Coast Regional District Board. He says his ability to bring people together make him a good fit for the role of mayor. He points to his time as chair of the regional district as an example.
3: I was able to set the table for the CEO of BC Ferries to come to my boardroom and sit there in person with a full house. And we asked him questions. We sort of pitched some ideas to him. We had a good discussion. And at the end of it, he says, "I'll come back anytime you ask me to." And I think that's a sign that I'm doing something right.
2: One of his main priorities is working to establish a Sechelt Inlet Harbor Authority. Visit mycoastnow.com for more details on all Sechelt mayoral candidates' platforms, and keep listening to Icon Radio to hear from each leading up to the election day on October 17th. Tyler Hay, Vista News.
1: BC's major party leaders outlined campaign promises on energy, affordability, and wildfires as we look back at week two of the provincial election campaign. Our provincial reporter, Emily Joveski, has the details in her weekly BC election roundup.
4: LNG Canada announced on Tuesday it would go forward with its multi-billion dollar phase two expansion in Kitimat, which the BC NDP campaign was quick to claim as a win for David Eby. Eby started the week with an announcement about critical minerals.
5: Our commitment is to double in the next 5 years the critical metals and minerals that we produce in British Columbia for export.
4: He also promised a new price guard to regulate gas prices and measures to boost competitiveness in the grocery sector. Meanwhile, BC Conservative interim leader Lorne Dirksen pledged to triple LNG production by 2035.
6: We will deliver this by cutting red tape, faster permitting, faster approvals.
4: He also says a Conservative government would spend close to $500 million on buying new firefighting aircraft and would temporarily remove the PST on Canadian alcohol. The BC Greens called for expanding the $10 a day childcare program, vacancy control and other measures for renters, and safety regulations on AI. Emily Joveski, Vista News, Victoria.
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1: Looking at your weather forecast, periods of drizzle today, high of 19, clear overnight, low of 9, sunny Wednesday, high of 19, and more sun on Thursday, once again at a high of 19 degrees.
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2: I'll Always Love You tells a story. You can't beat lyrics like Bittersweet Memories. That's All I'm Taking With Me. So Goodbye, Please Don't Cry. 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You can't beat lyrics like that. 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You know, songs like that, they are stories that people can identify with. 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Children were singing this song at graduations, at weddings, at funerals. You know, it was just an overall emotional feeling that you could deal with on all levels.
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1: The Beatles song, With a Little Help from My Friends, came to mind when I heard the story of Strange Advance. Back in the early 80s, this Vancouver studio project was just a dream on a demo tape, until singer Daryl Crom handed it to rising star Bryan Adams. Adams loved their sound and personally gave that tape to legendary producer Bruce Fairbairn. Recognizing the magic, Fairbairn jumped on board, bringing along a brilliant young studio engineer named Bob Rock. Together, this powerhouse production team polished the band's cosmic synthesizers into absolute gold. It just goes to show that in the music business, a brilliant track is only half the battle. Sometimes you just need a little help from the right friends. 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
4: Did you know that the song Maniac by Michael Sambello originally had a much darker edge? Inspired by a 1980 horror film also called Maniac, the original lyrics weren't about a dancer's passion, they were about a serial killer. One early draft actually featured a line about a murderer nailing a cat to a door. Yikes! Legendary producer Phil Ramone heard the demo and loved the song's frantic, high energy, but knew the gruesome lyrics had to go. So Sambello quickly transformed the maniac from a slasher into a woman possessed by dancing. Even with the makeover, a bit of that horror element remains with the devil's interval. Relax. It's just a musical chord designed to create a sense of foreboding. It worked perfectly, taking the track all the way to number one. Icon Radio invites you to take to the floor and dance along with Michael Sambello and Maniac.

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6: I'm Ken, and here's what's going on in Nanaimo. The Port Theatre has some great events coming up this week, like Missy D on Tuesday, God is a Scottish Drag Queen on Thursday, and She Composed Herself on Saturday. 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The Bailey Theatre is continuing its run of The Birds and the Bees for $28 just off Rosstown Road. The Cedars Farmers Market continues to run every Sunday until late October. Plus, if you feel like getting lost, the McNabb's Corn Maze is officially open on Yellow Point Road. The Queens has underground comedy from 6 to 9 on Friday with Neon Steve doing the late show, while Show Tunes and Shade and the Rascals take over Saturday. And if blues is your jam, then the Queens always has you covered with their Sunday Blues Jam going down from 2 to 7. 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
1: And now he's back.
0: Ladies and gentlemen, Gentleman Jim Jackson.
2: After an emotional 11-year absence, 2026 marked an emotional return to the concert stage for Rush. The 50-something faithful are absolutely loving it. Alex Lifeson and Geddy Lee ripping it up again. And on night one, new drummer Anika Niles stole hearts with an extraordinary drum solo that had the whole arena on its feet. She paid beautiful tribute to the late, great Neil Peart, both on the big screen and on stage, with a set of Neil's own sticks resting proudly on the riser of her drum kit. 50 years of Rush means a mountain of classics. It's said they rehearse 35 to 40 songs, but only 24 make the nightly set list. And there's no opening act. These guys were the first rock musicians named Officers of the Order of Canada in 1996. And right now, you're about to hear another reason why. This is Rush on Icon Radio.

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5: 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These songs are a part of you, and they're all here with some of the most iconic storytellers ever heard. Bro Jake, Jerry O'Day, Gentleman Jim Jackson, and more. 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
2: In the 80s, I was lucky enough as a player, to bag a 26-show series with Tom Jones, one of the great singers of the pop world. I mean, he's just unbelievable. And I played with him live quite a bit, and I also played with him in this television series. And he had a lot of great celebrities on there at the time. Tina Turner was on there, Chaka Khan was on there, and we would pre-record the show at Pinewood Studios, downtown Vancouver, and then we would go on the show and mime the tracks. So we were like sort of the dummy band on the show. And we went on with all these people, various celebrities, and it was all great. On the very last show, there was a feature where Tom Jones would come from behind the stage, and he would cross through, he would go up two stairs and cross through right through the middle of the band, singing his hits. And he would do a medley. He would do It's Not Unusual or What's New Pussycat or all these big hits that he had. And he would like cross up these three stairs and then walk on a platform and then cross down three stairs and then into the center stage. And that was the thing. It was the thing on the show. So he does this show after show after show. On the very last show, we had what was called like bandstand type music stands. And that's the old kind of things that kind of come up to the middle of your chest, and they're like these things that surround you, so all you can see is kind of from your waist up, and we're all wearing tuxedos and everything. And so just before we do the last medley, Jim Valance, the drummer who was played drums on all the sessions, great drummer, whispers to the band, and Tom Jones is backstage, can't hear this, "Let's take off our pants." So we all took off our pants behind these bandstands, so the audience couldn't see it, but we were just like with the pants pooled around our legs in our underwear. And the only person that could possibly see it is Tom Jones, if he happened to be looking around. And sure enough, "It's not unusual to be..." We go into the tune. Tom Jones enters, walks up three stairs, walks up on the platform. "Love by anyone." He starts looking around, and then he sees it. And he takes two steps down. And he takes two steps onto the stage and just falls over. And he's laughing. He was laughing his head off and fell over. Then the band was playing with no pants on.
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1: A classic song by a classic artist. Sweet Baby James came on the radio in 1970. A tune called Fire and Rain started things out, among other hits. James Taylor did a cover version of a 1964 hit while looking for another song for his Gorilla album in 1975. He also had some powerful backup singing from his then-wife, Carly Simon. How Sweet It Is was written by Detroit Motown songwriters Holland Dozier Holland. In 1964, Marvin Gaye sang on the original. Through his affiliation with Apple Records, James had hired management help from former original British artist Peter Asher of Peter and Gordon. Peter moved to America to manage James' career. Another point of interest, the saxophone solo on James' remake was played by world-renowned David Sanborn. I just discovered David's playing began as a kid on the Woodstock stage with the Paul Butterfield Blues Band. He was later featured in concert tours with Stevie Wonder, the Rolling Stones, and David Bowie, and of course, James Taylor. The writing team took the song title from Jackie Gleason's famous TV show quote, a catchphrase that was also used on the Honeymooners TV show. This is James Taylor on Icon Radio. How sweet it is.

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6: I'm Ken, and here's what's going down on the Sunshine Coast. 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
1: Sometimes we recall something in our brain that one hasn't thought about in a long time, even decades. And I was pondering going back to London to see some live theater in the West End. Seems I recall seeing musicals like Chess, Mamma Mia, We Will Rock You, Buddy Holly's Story over 25 years of traveling. And if you're looking for a jolly time in England, do your homework and pick something musical as well as clever to keep out of the States, right? And I say that because one of the first productions I saw in 1987 was The Mousetrap. That's Agatha Christie, the longest running play in Britain since 1957. It's iconic. I had to go see it. The play began as a BBC radio drama in 1947. This all from the mind of Agatha, who presented herself as a genial old lady in a fur coat who loved gardening, good food, family, and dogs. But behind that cozy exterior, she delighted in plotting best-selling stories of poisonings, betrayals, and blood, something a secret agent man would have a hit from. In 1965, here's Johnny Rivers on Icon Radio.

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1: Greg Allman of the Allman Brothers on keeping the band together after losing his brother, Dwayne.
2: He was always the first to face the fire, you know. He was a born leader, he really was. And that's made it even harder to pick up and keep going after he passed away. And then Oakley, on top of that, the bass player. Everybody, we kind of got in this room together and, you know, what are we going to do now? And I just said, if we don't keep playing, we're never going to find anybody as compatible as we all still are, as what's left of us. Right. And I know that I told him if it had been me instead of him, I know I would have wanted y'all to keep going and keep trying to attain, you know, what we're shooting for here.
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1: Looking over my shoulder, this next band began their journey to Canadian radio and record success in Winnipeg in 1975. About 5 years later, they decided to move to Toronto, which turned out to be a good idea. They were discovered in a small Toronto bar by scouts working for record producer Jack Douglas, famous for his work with Aerosmith, John Lennon, and Cheap Trick. The scouts had actually intended to see another band playing downstairs, but were turned away because the show was sold out. Instead, well, they went upstairs to the smaller room and found Harlequin playing a set of high-energy original songs. Harlequin's turn at success got a kick in 1980 with a song taken from the platinum album Love Crimes. The driving rock sound of Innocence got heavy airplay across Canada, especially in the West. Pure Canadian rock with a big chorus and that classic early 80s polish. It remains one of the band's signature songs, and it's back. Innocence by Harlequin on Icon Radio.

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5: I'm Ken, and here's what's going on in Nanaimo. 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The Bailey Theatre is continuing its run of The Birds and the Bees for $28 just off Rostown Road. 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Plus, if you feel like getting lost, the McNabb's Corn Maze is officially open on Yellow Point Road. The Queens has underground comedy from 6 to 9 on Friday with Neon Steve doing the late show, while Show Tunes and Shade and the Rascals take over Saturday. And if blues is your jam, then the Queens always has you covered with their Sunday Blues Jam going down from 2 to 7. 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
1: I'm Wiley Henderson. Candidates have been confirmed for the provincial election. Nanaimo-Gabriela Island voters will see three names on the ballot. Sheila Malcolmson is running for re-election for the BC NDP. Mark McDonald is running for the Conservative Party. And Anna Mary McKenzie is running for the BC Greens. Nanaimo-Lanceville voters will see four names on their ballots. George Anderson is running for re-election with the BC NDP. Kelsey Pringle for the Conservative Party. Charlene Weatherly for the BC Greens. And Pepper Saltman for the Communist Party of BC. Advanced voting will be from October 16th to 21st, and Election Day is October 24th. Alton Toth is one of three people competing to become the next mayor of Sechelt. Tyler Hay has more.
2: Toth has served two terms on council and 7 years on the Sunshine Coast Regional District Board. He says his ability to bring people together make him a good fit for the role of mayor. He points to his time as chair of the regional district as an example.
3: I was able to set the table for the CEO of BC Ferries to come to my boardroom and sit there in person with a full house. And we asked him questions. We sort of pitched some ideas to him. We had a good discussion. And at the end of it, he says, I'll come back anytime you ask me to. And I think that's a sign that I'm doing something right.
2: One of his main priorities is working to establish a Sechelt Inlet Harbor Authority. Visit mycoastnow.com for more details on all Sechelt mayoral candidates' platforms, and keep listening to Icon Radio to hear from each leading up to the election day on October 17th. Tyler Hay, Vista News.
1: BC's major party leaders outlined campaign promises on energy, affordability, and wildfires. As we look back at week two of the provincial election campaign, our provincial reporter Emily Joveski has the details in her weekly BC election roundup.
4: LNG Canada announced on Tuesday it would go forward with its multi-billion dollar phase two expansion in Kitimat, which the BC NDP campaign was quick to claim as a win for David Eby. Eby started the week with an announcement about critical minerals.
5: Our commitment is to double in the next 5 years the critical metals and minerals that we produce in British Columbia for export.
4: He also promised a new price guard to regulate gas prices and measures to boost competitiveness in the grocery sector. Meanwhile, BC Conservative interim leader Lorne Dirksen pledged to triple LNG production by 2035.
6: We will deliver this by cutting red tape, faster permitting, faster approvals.
4: He also says a Conservative government would spend close to $500 million on buying new firefighting aircraft and would temporarily remove the PST on Canadian alcohol. The BC Greens called for expanding the $10 a day childcare program, vacancy control and other measures for renters, and safety regulations on AI. Emily Joveski, Vista News, Victoria.
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1: Looking at your weather forecast, mix of sun and cloud today, high of 20, partly cloudy overnight, low of 8. Sunny Wednesday, high of 22, currently mostly cloudy at 15 degrees. Looking at today's BC Ferry sailings, the next sailing from Departure Bay to Horseshoe Bay, with space available for vehicles, leaves Nanaimo at 1:20 p.m. That's about three quarters full. Going the other way, the next Horseshoe Bay to Departure Bay sailing leaves the Lower Mainland at 1:25 p.m. The next Duke Point to Tsawwassen sailing with space available for vehicles is at 12:45 p.m. That's 80% full. And the next sailing from Langdale to Horseshoe Bay with space available for vehicles leaves the Sunshine Coast at 3:35 p.m. and is over one-third full.
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0: single, a song by a one-hit wonder called Jeans On. Very catchy tune. From a time when jeans and bell bottoms were the casual lifestyle for me in the mid-70s. The hit started life as a jingle for a TV commercial for Brutus Jeans.
1: 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I pull my Brutus Jeans on.
0: Okay, that's the original. Now, in recent time, there was the story of a pro chess player in a tournament wearing jeans who didn't fit the dress code. You might recall that. He was fined a couple bucks, but he did get back in the next day. They wanted him dressed smart business attire. You know, I wear a ball cap all the time, and I had to take it off in the Legion. That's the only time I can recall the dress code being enforced. But I was wearing jeans. Here's David Dundas, the guy that sang Jeans On from 1976 on Icon Radio.

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5: I've always been a firm believer that much of the appeal of Rumors went beyond the music itself. That's not to take anything away from the musical accomplishment, but you have to understand that we were five people. Stevie and I had been a couple for a long time. John and Christine McVie had been married. So you had these two couples. By the time we got up to Sausalito to start recording Rumors, Stevie and I were estranged, we're not living together, we'd, for all intents and purposes, broken up. John and Christine McVie were divorced. And also you had three writers. So Stevie was writing songs, basically dialogues to me. I was basically writing dialogues to her. And Christine McVie was writing dialogues to John. There was nothing to hide. Everyone knew that this was what was being written about. Everyone knew that these songs, the subject matter was what we were living. And I think that there was an investment in not just the music, but in the people who made the music.
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1: In 1972, a gritty rocker blasted out of American radios. Listeners swore it was John Fogerty's latest Juglan masterpiece. They called it Swamp Rock, and Fogerty had it down to a science. Listen to Born on the Bayou or Proud Mary, songs you'd swear were born in a moss-covered shack in the Deep South. Well, five British gents, known as the Hollies, had U.S. audiences hornswoggled. They had stripped away their pristine pop harmonies to create Long Cool Woman in a Black Dress. Sounding uniquely American, it hit number two on the Billboard charts. With just a smidge of regret, Icon Radio notes that even though the song spent two consecutive weeks in that spot, it was the last time the swamp rock sound of the Hollies was heard. They came, they chuggled, and they went right back to their legacy harmonies. So enjoy this one-of-a-kind from the Hollies.

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5: I'm Ken, and here's what's going down on the Sunshine Coast. The Gibson's annual Fall Fair is going down on Saturday and Sunday, October 10th and 11th. 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
1: My very first part-time job in high school was as a candy girl at an old vaudeville theater turned famous players cinema called the Metropolitan Theater in Regina, Saskatchewan. I loved that job. Watched so many movies, including the 1976 film A Star Is Born with the incomparable Kris Kristofferson and Barbra Streisand. Phil Oakey, the lead singer of Human League, watched that film as well, and it inspired him to write the lyrics for the classic Don't You Want Me. Phil sings the male perspective, and the female voice is Susan Ann Soley, who was a dancer at a Sheffield nightclub. Oakey was actually flabbergasted when the label decided on Don't You Want Me as their single. He thought it sounded way too mainstream and argued against it being the lead single. Fun fact, too, the keyboardist for Human League, Roger Lynn, he created the very first synthetic drum machine, the 1981 LM1, that used real drum sounds. And it was adopted by Culture Club, Gary Numan, Peter Gabriel. Prince used it on When Doves Cry. Thank God Phil Oakey lost his argument, because Don't You Want Me became the harbinger that ushered in the keyboard-heavy 80s, the massive success of new wave pop hits. It became a number one smash in 10 countries, including Canada and the U.S. The Human League, Don't You Want Me, on Icon Radio.

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1: Paul McCartney shares a personal letter to John Lennon on their induction into the Rock and Roll Hall of Fame.
2: Dear John, I remember when we first met in Woolton at the Village Fete. It was a beautiful summer day. And I walked in there and I saw you on the stage and you were singing Come Go With Me by the Del Vikings. We wanted to be famous. Remember introducing you to my mate, George? Him getting into the group by playing Raunchy on the top deck of the bus. You were impressed. And when we met Ringo, who'd been working the whole season at Butlin's holiday camp, he was a seasoned professional. So now, years on, here we are. John Lennon, you made it. Tonight, you're in the Rock and Roll Hall of Fame.

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1: As a DJ in Canada and the U.S., in 1973, we began playing a song on the radio that sounded a lot like Pop Candy. In interviews, Elton John sang, the song has a heavy influence from the 1962 Pat Boone hit, Speedy Gonzales, a tribute to the careless radio hits of the 50s and 60s. Elton was a great radio fan, and during the 1970s, I was fortunate to be in Windsor, Detroit at CKLW when our music director, Rosalie Trombley, asked Elton if he'd like to DJ for a couple hours. Are you kidding? He called himself EJ the DJ that afternoon, and he had a ball on the radio. Elton John and Bernie Taupin weren't sold on the song at first. They called it pop fluff. But then something happened. They played it live, and the crowd exploded, singing, clapping, jumping right into it like it had always been theirs. It became his very first number one hit, not just here, but in the U.S., Australia, and beyond. It's the kind of song where, even today, your feet just won't stay still.

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1: I'm Ken, and here's what's going on in Nanaimo. The Port Theatre has some great events coming up this week, like Missy D on Tuesday, God is a Scottish Drag Queen on Thursday, and She Composed Herself on Saturday. 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The Bailey Theatre is continuing its run of The Birds and the Bees for $28 just off Rosstown Road. 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Plus, if you feel like getting lost, the McNabb's Corn Maze is officially open on Yellow Point Road. The Queens has underground comedy from 6 to 9 on Friday with Neon Steve doing the late show, while Show Tunes in Shade and the Rascals take over Saturday. And if blues is your jam, then the Queens always has you covered with their Sunday Blues Jam going down from 2 to 7. 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

0: the former host of Canada Jam, one of this country's longest-running spotlights of Canadian talent, and now on Icon Radio. 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
1: Let's pull up for a rock and roll bus trip with the Hollies. Now, most of us can't name any of the band members if we ended up, like on a TV quiz show. Okay, maybe Graham Nash. These guys were like Elvis. That is to say, early and later careers for both, with the latter including The Air That I Breathe and He Ain't Heavy, He's My Brother. But those early songs from the end of the British invasion included Stop, Stop, Stop, Carrie Anne on a Carousel, Just One Look that Anne Murray would cover later, and the transition song Long Cool Woman in a Black Dress. This British gem comes from 1966, though, just before Graham Nash left. Bus Stop was about that transit spot serving as the catalyst for the romance, which was a common scene in their hometown of rainy Manchester. Get out exact change of 2 pence, lads, for the Hollies now on Icon Radio.

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1: BJ Thomas on how raindrops keep falling on my head open new doors.
2: Yeah, I've grown to really love raindrops keep falling, whereas it was not exactly something that I enjoyed doing when I first did it, because you know, once I had raindrops out and I started working with Burt Bacharach and Hal David, then everybody wanted me to put a tuxedo on and put a tie on and, and those guys, you know, of course Bacharach as a composer and Hal David as a writer are 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
1: Before we get to the music, I want to share something from the heart. Radio has been a companion for most of my life. Through good days and difficult ones, it has always been there. A familiar voice, a favorite song, a connection between people who may never meet but somehow understand one another. And maybe that's why I think about you more than you realize. Maybe you're driving home after a long day. Maybe you're remembering someone you miss. Maybe you're celebrating something wonderful or simply making your way through an ordinary day. Whatever brought you here, for these few moments, our paths have crossed, and that means something to me. The older I get, the more I believe life is measured by moments, the songs that become part of your memories, the voices that keep us company, the people who show up day after day without asking for any recognition. This next song came together quickly for Hall & Oates. You Make My Dreams was released in 81 and became a top 10 hit. It's upbeat, energetic, and one of those songs that can put a smile on your face almost instantly. 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So wherever you are, I hope this song reminds you of someone you love, a dream you're still chasing, or simply a reason to smile. And from the bottom of my heart, thank you for being part of this journey. Here's Hall & Oates. You Make My Dreams Come True. 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
6: I'm Ken, and here's what's going down on the Sunshine Coast. The Gibson's annual Fall Fair is going down on Saturday and Sunday, October 10th and 11th. This free event is happening at the Quality Garden and Pet, just off Pratt Road, starting at 10 a.m. The Family Farm B&B have their Pumpkin Patch Farm Tours from 9 to 4 on Saturday, October 10th. $8 for adults, $4 for kids under 12, and family admission is just $20. 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
1: Donald Fagen and Walter Becker began playing together as part of the touring band for Jay and the Americans. Elliot Randall was also a hired gun, and the three of them connected musically. When Fagen and Becker were laying down tracks for their first Steely Dan album, Can't Buy a Thrill, they felt Elliot was the guy who could find the missing link they wanted for a song called Reelin' in the Years. At Village Recorder Studio in Los Angeles, engineer the immortal Roger Nichols set up a monster Ampeg VST amp turned up on full blast, then found the only spot in the room to place a singular AKG 414 mic. Elliot picked up his 1963 Fender Strat. It's got a Gibson humbucking pickup in the neck position. The first take was pure perfection, but Roger failed to press record. Luckily, Elliot Randall...

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2: I just quit a band and I was kind of on the loose, and I got a call from Bruce Fairburn, who had actually asked me to be in a band with him before. And I said no, because I was already in a band. And then I quit the band, and then I got another call from him. And so, you know, I got to know, I'd already met Bruce before that. I met Bruce, I think I ran into him when I was 15 or so, in 1965. And we had sort of crossed paths a few times. But then we really got to know each other, and he ended up to be one of my best friends. And as time progressed, he called me up in, I can't remember the date, but it was around 1987, and he said, I've got this band coming from New Jersey called Bon Jovi, and I'd like you to play on this album with me, and we'll just kind of make up some horn parts on this tune, which was called Social Disease, off the album Slippery When Wet. And so we made up those parts, and I met John Bon Jovi, and that was all fine. And and Richie Sambora was in there at the time, who was John's guitar player. And that all went fine, but from then on, Bruce would always call me to arrange horn parts, and I ended up with much bigger horn sections, and it kind of evolved into this a machine shop of rock and roll. It just kept on going on and on and on and on. So we did Bon Jovi, then we did Motley Crue, then we did three Aerosmith albums, then I did a Van Halen album with them, and a David Lee Roth album with them, and an Eddie Van Halen album with them, and a Yes album with them. Yes, it was great. You know, he would send me these cassette tapes with just sort of rough rhythm section mixes of the tunes before they'd go out to put horn sections on, because Bruce was a horn guy. He was a terrific trumpet player in his time, and so he understood that part of the thing, and he really thought that that was a snappy thing to put on these rock and roll tunes, which previously had really not been done very much in a sort of a big hair guitar world. Having horn sections on there was pretty spectacular. It really put it over the edge. So it was an incredible run. He was one of my best friends, and so will always be one of my best friends. And I loved the guy, and he was a real go-getter, and he was an excellent producer. I think the chorus on Living on a Prayer was one of the greatest rock choruses ever written. And boy, does it sound spectacular.
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2: Up next, an American band formed in Boston, 1976. I recall talk between DJs at the time of this band's innovative approach to music and marketing, not to mention their songs. They got their start doing it their way. The band recorded a two-song tape and took it to a Boston radio station, which began playing it, causing listener requests. At the same time, their concerts were demanding bigger clubs or halls. All of these factors, enough to stir record company interest. In Canada, the Cars album Shake It Up was a bright new wave dance rock sound. Classic Cars synthesizer and guitar sparkle were all over Canadian radio early 82 and still a staple. Never mind that Rick Ocasek of the band wasn't particularly proud of the song lyrics, it became one of their biggest hits. The song was the album title from their fourth album, and it became their first top 10 hit in Canada and the U.S. Here's the Cars, bringing out the dance moves and setting a great walking pace with Shake It Up on Icon Radio.

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8: I'm Ken, and here's what's going on in Nanaimo. The Port Theatre has some great events coming up this week, like Missy D on Tuesday, God is a Scottish Drag Queen on Thursday, and She Composed Herself on Saturday. All tickets and event info can be found at porttheatre.com. The Bailey Theatre is continuing its run of The Birds and the Bees for $28 just off Rostown Road. The Cedars Farmers Market continues to run every Sunday until late October. Plus, if you feel like getting lost, the McNabb's Corn Maze is officially open on Yellow Point Road. The Queens has underground comedy from 6 to 9 on Friday with Neon Steve doing the late show, while Show Tunes and Shade and the Rascals take over Saturday. And if blues is your jam, then the Queens always has you covered with their Sunday Blues Jam going down from 2 to 7. 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
1: I'm Wiley Henderson. The candidates for the upcoming provincial election have been finalized in the Pearl River Sunshine Coast riding. BC NDP candidate Randy Neal will be seeking re-election. John Henderson is running for the Conservative Party. Griffin Leonard Lee is running for the BC Green Party. The provincial election is set for October 24th, with advanced voting happening October 16th to 21st. Paul Dillon is one of three people competing to become the next mayor of Sechelt. Tyler Hay has more.
2: Dillon is an emergency physician and has served 12 years in the Canadian Armed Forces. He believes his experience with being focused on patients will translate to being focused on community members as mayor.
3: They're always trying to achieve like the absolute best outcome. So I think on the military side, it's being really focused on the mission, which is making Sechelt exceptional. And that we've had an incredibly divisive 4 years where I think we've lost focus on the mission.
2: Safety and security are top of mind for Dillon in his campaign. He says he will advocate for policies from higher levels of government and push back against ones that do not serve the community. Stay tuned to hear from other mayoral candidates in Sechelt and visit mycoastnow.com for more in-depth looks at their platforms. Tyler Hay, Vista News.
1: BC NDP leader David Eby was at a curling club in Victoria this week to pledge more health care supports for seniors. He said his government, if re-elected on October 24th, would fund 500 additional health care workers for home care.
4: It means less pressure on our hospitals. It means less pressure on family caregivers. It means more dignity for seniors.
1: He also says the province would make the shingles vaccine free for all adults over age 50 and for those with immune conditions. BC Conservative interim leader Lauren Dirksen was on the campaign trail in 100 Mile House this week. He detailed the party's plans for health care, including measures aimed at reducing ER and maternity closures in rural communities.
5: The poll says the Conservatives have the support of 48% of decided voters. That was up more than 10 points from mid-September, when the party was in the midst of a leadership crisis. 43% of voters supported the NDP, up from 35% just after the election call. Support for the BC Greens fell from a recent high of 13% last month to 7%. Emily Joveski, Vista News, Victoria.
1: He also says a Conservative government would set up a new export review panel that would identify practices from other universal healthcare systems that could work in BC. And a new Angus Reid poll says the BC Conservatives are 5 points ahead of the BC NDP, with the parties now into the third week of the provincial election campaign. Our provincial reporter Emily Joveski has more.
5: The poll says the Conservatives have the support of 48% of decided voters. That was up more than 10 points from mid-September, when the party was in the midst of a leadership crisis. 43% of voters supported the NDP, up from 35% just after the election call. Support for the BC Greens fell from a recent high of 13% last month to 7%. Emily Joveski, Vista News, Victoria.
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1: Looking at your weather forecast, partly cloudy overnight, low of 8. Sunny Wednesday, high of 22. Sunny again Thursday, high of 21. Currently mostly cloudy at 19 degrees. Looking at today's BC Ferry sailings, the next sailing from Departure Bay to Horseshoe Bay with space available for vehicles leaves Nanaimo at 8:30 p.m. That's under half full. Going the other way, the next Horseshoe Bay to Departure Bay sailing leaves the lower mainland at 6:20 p.m. The next Duke Point to Tsawwassen sailing with space available for vehicles is at 5:45 p.m. That's two-thirds full. And the next sailing from Langdale to Horseshoe Bay with space available for vehicles is leaving the Sunshine Coast at 4:55 p.m. and is about one quarter full.
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3: I think that there's something rebellious about a lot of country music, and we identified with that. And there's something very sort of sincere about country music. That was nice too, you know. And when you say country music, you know, like, it's such a wide term to use, you know, because our country music influences might have been a little more rocky, and it took us a while to get to the sweet finesse of Merle Haggard and Lefty Frizzell.

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8: I start a lot more songs than I finish because I realize when I get into them, they're no good. I don't throw them away. I just put them away, kind of store them, get them out of sight. But I'll get an idea for a song that will gel in my mind for weeks or months, and then one day, just like that, I'll write it. Songwriting is a very strange thing. So far as I'm concerned, it's not something that I can say, next Tuesday morning I'm going to sit down and write songs. I can't do that. Can't, no way. If I say I'm going to the country and take a walk in the woods next Tuesday, then the probability is next Tuesday night I might can write a song. Creative people have to be fed from the divine source. I do. I have to get fed. I have to get filled up in order to pour out.

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1: Right around this date in 1980, John Bonham took the stage in Germany for what would become his final concert with Led Zeppelin. And just a few months later, in September, he was gone. And rock music lost one of its most powerful forces. There are drummers, and then there's John Bonzo Bonham. The moment he played, you felt it. It was deep and thunderous. It was unmistakable. You knew it was him. His style set the standard, and his influence still echoes through rock today. I was thinking about that final performance. It kind of brings a reminder of how quickly time moves and how moments we think will last forever can disappear. But what Led Zeppelin created still stands, and it's unforgettable. When I was doing evening rock radio, I had a tradition. Every night at 8 minutes to midnight, I'd play Stairway to Heaven. Maybe you were one of my listeners back then. Thank you for that. The studio would dim, the music would rise. Everything seemed to slow down. Plus, I had to get out of there. You know what I mean? It's midnight, right? But it became more than just a song. It was shared with listeners. All of us connected through those final notes. It's incredible to think this masterpiece came together in a small cottage in Wales. Jimmy Page capturing melodies, Robert Plant shaping lyrics by the fire. From that quiet space came something truly monumental. More than 50 years later, Stairway to Heaven still takes you on a journey with Bonham's steady, powerful drumming behind it. It reminds us why Led Zeppelin remains legendary. So turn it up. Let it wash over you. Enjoy one of rock's true masterpieces, Led Zeppelin and Stairway to Heaven. I'm Brother Jake Edwards, and this is Icon Radio.

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9: I'm Ken, and here's what's going down on the Sunshine Coast. The Gibson's annual Fall Fair is going down on Saturday and Sunday, October 10th and 11th. 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
1: I'm Wiley Henderson. The candidates for the upcoming provincial election have been finalized in the Pearl River Sunshine Coast riding. BC NDP candidate Randy Neal will be seeking re-election. John Henderson is running for the Conservative Party. Griffin Leonard Lee is running for the BC Green Party. The provincial election is set for October 24th, with advanced voting happening October 16th to 21st. Paul Dillon is one of three people competing to become the next mayor of Sechelt. Tyler Hay has more.
2: Dillon is an emergency physician and has served 12 years in the Canadian Armed Forces. He believes his experience with being focused on patients will translate to being focused on community members as mayor.
3: They're always trying to achieve like the absolute best outcome. So I think on the military side, it's being really focused on the mission, which is making Sechelt exceptional. And that we've had an incredibly divisive 4 years where I think we've lost focus on the mission.
2: Safety and security are top of mind for Dillon in his campaign. He says he will advocate for policies from higher levels of government and push back against ones that do not serve the community. Stay tuned to hear from other mayoral candidates in Sechelt and visit mycoastnow.com for more in-depth looks at their platforms. Tyler Hay, Vista News.
1: BC NDP leader David Eby was at a curling club in Victoria this week to pledge more health care supports for seniors. He said his government, if re-elected on October 24th, would fund 500 additional health care workers for home care.
4: It means less pressure on our hospitals. It means less pressure on family caregivers. It means more dignity for seniors.
1: He also says the province would make the shingles vaccine free for all adults over age 50 and for those with immune conditions. BC Conservative interim leader Lauren Dirksen was on the campaign trail in 100 Mile House this week. He detailed the party's plans for health care, including measures aimed at reducing ER and maternity closures in rural communities.
5: The poll says the Conservatives have the support of 48% of decided voters.